what Ben Johnson and the Bears accomplished yesterday. Number five, Anell's Super Six Pack. My top six overreactions after week number one of the NFL season. Number five, Brian Schottenheimer is on the hot seat in Dallas. Huh? Yeah. When you come out and get punched in the mouth the way that Dallas did last night, knowing the expectations that all of America has for this group, they laid an egg. The most surprising part about what we saw last night from Dallas was not the fact that their defense gave up, 28 points. They were piss poor last year. We expected them to be better based off of the reinforcements that they added. Here was the shocker. Here's the thing that made my jaw drop, that made my chin touch the concrete. Dallas offensively last night. They were historically good on that side of the football a season ago. They didn't even crack 250 yards of total offense. Shout out to the New York Giants and what they were able to do up front. Kicking ass, taking names. But Brian Schottenheimer, this is your side of the football, pal. How do you let this happen? In week one, against the Giants of all teams. I had no respect for this Giants team going into the weekend. If I was in a survivor pool, damn it, I may

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0: it's like he lost the ball in the lights. He kind of stopped running, you know, as the ball is being thrown. And yeah. It's that one was one of the more puzzling defensive breakdowns you'll see. I don't think DeMarcus Leach came off the bench and played really good, and you'd like to have him for a little bit depth, but I don't think he played very well at all. David Busey, when he was clearly in a man assignment, did not play very well.
1: Got beat on that slot play.
0: Got beat on a slot play, and there's going to be a lot of really good slot receivers that play in this league, especially on Saturday where they're all lightning fast. That has to get better. Judge Collier, you almost didn't even know play because they did not throw near him at all. I don't know if Judge Collier had somebody throw the ball his direction the entire time. And I think that's maybe more of a statement about how Towson felt about Judge Collier.
1: Yeah, for sure. Well, on to counterbalance that, where I don't think the secondary had their best game, I do think the linebackers showed their athleticism and their ability to play on the two levels, meaning at the linebacker level and behind the line of scrimmage. They're able to run through on blitzes. They're extremely athletic. Those dudes are very fun to watch.
0: You know, my favorite play, what might have been my favorite play. I had a lot of favorite plays on defense. But one thing where I was like, oh, this guy can be really good at this. Fred Johnson on that trigger action where he's kind of quarterback spying a little bit. And then all of a sudden he decides to then rush the quarterback. It mm-hmm. was, you know, Towson has the ball deep in their own territory. It's a third and long. The quarterback kind of breaks contain a little bit. He's kind of on the outside. He's got a chance to run. But by the time he starts that throwing motion or he starts to go into it, Fred Johnson triggers towards him, and he gets there so fast. He didn't make the sack, but he definitely altered the throw pretty significantly.
1: Yeah, that is played as also something that can get a lot of quarterbacks hurt.
0: holding on to it a little bit too long, if you're being spied. Andrew Indorf, though, for Towson, maybe next year's next group of six.
1: Yeah, he's a tough dude. Quarterback. Tough dude.
0: He threw some dives on Saturday night. I will give credit where it is due to the team. He did actually play really well. But let's get really positive, though. Coming up next, we're breaking the Garnet glasses out. And you know what? There is one unit on this team that we thought would be the best. Maybe they win a Denny Green Award for it, too, because they were fantastic on Saturday night. We'll tell you who next.
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0: Team Crush Tuesday has me ready to jump around because we've made a glasses change. You hear that music, you know. It's time to talk about the teams that we fall in love with. Not just the teams that we cheer for every Saturday or Sunday, but the teams that you watch, you say, you know what? You're after my football-loving soul. And Preston Thorne?
1: It was so easy to see this. I was like, oh, my guy's going to like that. I know someone for you.
0: It's the Utah Utes. And that's been your team crush for a while because you're Kyle been. Whittingham.
1: Uh-huh.
0: But Kyle Whittingham at Michigan now, they basically, Utah just said, hey, buddy, here's the door. We want to usher in a new era here. Morgan Scully now is the head coach at Utah. But they run a two-quarterback offense at times. It's not every play, obviously, but they have multiple looks and sets out of using both of their quarterbacks on the field at the same time. Devin Dampier's the starter, and he's a stud. But backup Bird Ficklin, great name, can also sling it.
1: And they will sling it. They will throw to each other, and the other one will throw. I saw a multiple pass play.
0: Bird Ficklin was lined out wide. They sent him in motion, faked the jet sweep, then still threw the ball backwards. Ficklin caught it and then threw it downfield, and they carved Arkansas up with it. Completely carved them up with it. I saw a play where they're going into orbit motion, right? I think it was Bird Ficklin lining up in orbit motion, going behind Devin Dampier, takes the snap, and hands it off to the quarterback. And he's running it. They will run and pass out of it. It is the most beautiful, sick and twisted in a fun way thing I've seen on a football field.
1: There was no more predictable team crush than this weekend when I saw that play. I was like, oh, that's Elijah all the way.
0: I'm watching the game in the press box, and like at this point, like it's so late. That game started late. I have to get home. I have to get up out of there, but I found myself being glued to that chair, watch that TV in the press box, being like, these guys are fun. I have a hard time describing at times what I'm watching, but all I know is I am smitten by what Utah does on a football
1: field. I can imagine that formation and those plays would have never seen the light of day if Kyle Whittingham was still at Utah.
0: Oh, he would have kicked somebody out of the room. Hey, go walk to the ocean. Coach, we're in Utah. Walk to the ocean.
1: Kyle is not going for that.
0: No. No. It's too weird for Kyle's taste.
1: Yeah. All right, this is not my crush, but this is the nation's crush. And it just so happens it coincides with the team that is coming to Williams-Brice on Saturday. Because, boy, has the nation fell in love with the Mississippi State Bulldogs. Kamario Taylor, to be exact. Everybody, everywhere, the national pundits, the local pundits, everybody is in love. Hard eyes, emojis for Kamario Taylor and Mississippi State. Josh Pate, Nick Saban, anybody, Dan Orlowski, Dan Volkan, anybody who's a national pundit on college football has heart eye emojis for Mississippi State. And this would not bother me. It doesn't bother me, but it would not even really be making my radar unless they were coming to town this weekend. Everybody is excited about Michigan, about Mississippi State, and they're playing well. There's a lot of reasons to be excited about them. I get all of it. Mm-hmm. I'm just letting you know the national eye is on Mississippi State, and people are falling in love. They are very much excited. They are enthused about and enraptured with Kamario Taylor. It is very interesting to watch this happen. The nation is in love with Mississippi State right now, bubbling on the surface. If I was to doing thorns, buds, and roses today, buds, the nation's love for Mississippi State.
0: They are certainly college football's flavor of the week.
1: Oh, for right sure. Now.
0: But if you're South Carolina, you have the opportunity to absolutely ruin all of that for them. Because I'm telling you what, there is a difference between playing on the road at Minnesota and playing on the road at Williams-Brice Stadium. You're going to have a lot more talent on the field for South Carolina from just a high school prospect standpoint, right? Recruiting class standpoint against South Carolina than you do Minnesota. Last week was a really good prove-it game for Mississippi State. I even said they had to prove something to me. Going on the road against a Big Ten opponent, and they did, and they smacked them up.
1: Yeah, but Elijah, I hear you. They beat Minnesota. Awesome. Cool.
0: Yes.
1: I'm hearing CFP. I'm hearing Heisman talk. Oh, I'm hearing all kinds of foolishness.
0: Heisman talk is now really ramped up for Kamario Taylor. Yeah, that was.
1: And this is not just Brandon Walker, who's from Mississippi State. You get that.
0: Yes.
1: You get that, Mr. National Pundit from Mississippi. I understand you, but I'm hearing all kinds of crazy stuff. It's very interesting that they are coming to us this weekend. The center of college football may not actually be in Oxford. It may be in Columbia.
0: Uh-huh.
1: People's eyes will be in Columbia this weekend, and we get to play a little bit of the underdog.
0: We can play Tom Petty, and the team can be the Heartbreakers. Gonna need them to be this weekend, because there is much more national intrigue with this football game than even we were hyping it up to be just a few months ago. Hour number two in the books. Hour number three is coming up next. Time to watch the tape. It's Watch the Tape Tuesday.
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17: Highway 321 at Charleston Highway. Still working that earlier accident, as well as Oak Drive at Highway 1 and Old Orangeburg Road at Two Notch Road. 88 today, 88 tomorrow, mix of clouds and sun. More sunshine even on Thursday. Hot and humid come Friday, but then Saturday, mix of clouds and sun again. 91 for the high. So we'll stay in the 90s through the weekend. And it looks like maybe we'll get into the 80s next week. So something to look forward to. Maybe this is our last summer surge. We'll see. But right now, it's 78.

0: pretty good. I don't care who you're playing. I don't care. I don't care what the opponent is. As a true freshman to come in here and look that comfortable, and South Carolina's had to play some true freshmen the last couple of years, Shedd Surratt being one of them, Josiah Thompson being another one of them. And while those two still have much more to reach to get to that potential, none of those guys
1: he's
0: have
1: the best
0: like Darius Gray. Yeah, he is definitely the best one. And one where if you have to start a true freshman on your offensive line, this is one that you may feel the most comfortable with moving forward. We'll continue this conversation, but we'll flip it over to the defensive side of the ball. Do the secondary woes that we saw in the back half of the game against Towson concern us much? Upon review, we'll give you our thoughts on it next here in the early game.
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9: #321 at Charleston Highway still in progress. Also accidents Alpine Road at North Kings Street and I-26 eastbound. Between Lake Murray Boulevard and I-20, slow traffic still reported. Oak Drive at Highway 1, an accident. And Old Orangeburg Road at Two Notch Road, we have an accident slowing things down a bit, little bit. And a forecast for today, it's going to be a mix of clouds and sun. 87 for the high, more sunshine tomorrow. And they're looking for a high then of 88 up to 90 on Thursday. But it's a little bit humid out there, kind of cloudy, and 78.
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7: 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Not only did QC Kinetics help my shoulder, they actually help my lower back, which I've had chronic back pain for many, many years. 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

0: the halftime show on 107.5 The Game and The Game Network. Got South Carolina and Mississippi State on Saturday. SEC opener for both teams. Got James Murphy of the Daily Journal down in Mississippi. He's going to join us at 2:15 on the AAA Heating and Air phone line. Going to get his take on everything going on with the Bulldogs. And I also want to ask him this. By the way, before I move forward, the Shane Beamer press conference brought to you by Crescent Construction. Got to make sure we give them their props for helping make that possible on 107.5 The Game. But I want to ask him about the defensive coordinator situation. Zach Arnett, the defensive coordinator for Mississippi State, former head coach of the Bulldogs. It's one of those odd deals that's becoming increasingly less odd. Coaches going back to places they worked before, either as an assistant or as a head coach. I think about Scott Frost returning to Central Florida, site of his greatest glory as a coach after washing out at Nebraska, his home. But he went back to UCF. By the way, he got some bad news yesterday. Alonzo Barnett III, he's got a hamstring injury. He's quarterback, fantastic athlete from James Madison. He's going to miss several weeks, but I digress. Scott Frost goes back to Central Florida. Rich Rodriguez goes back to West Virginia. Zach Arnett goes back to Mississippi State, where he failed as the head coach. He was put in a no-win situation, though. He really was. Zach Arnett took over as the head coach when the great Mike Leach died suddenly in December 2022. Zach Arnett was the defensive coordinator, had had success as the defensive coordinator at Mississippi State. 7 defensive players drafted during his time there. He was defensive coordinator for 3 seasons. He was the head coach for 1. Got fired with 2 games left in that first season. Jeff Lebby brought on to be the head coach. So the dude is obviously a pretty good defensive coach. Mississippi State ranked usually around 65th in scoring defense. Not terrible, not bad. Solid. But when he left, the Bulldogs suddenly dropped off a cliff, 118th in scoring defense. Marginal improvement for 2025, just inside the top 100. That was under Coleman Hutzler. Well, he got canned in December. Guess what? Zach Arnett said, I take that job. I know that. I know how that works. I'd love to be your DC. And here he is. And he had kind of wandered around a bit. He was an analyst at Ole Miss for Joey Freshwater, a.k.a. Lane Kiffin, right after he got canned at Mississippi State. Was 1 season at UNLV as the defensive coordinator, left Vegas for personal reasons, whatever that might be. And you can make up your own mind. Went to Florida State to serve as an analyst last year. That circus. And then this job opens up. So he's back. And I think the lesson of all this, there's actually a couple of lessons. One, it's good to go to familiar places, places where you've had success, even if it's in a different role. You don't have to be the head coach. Some guys are just really good at being soldiers, at being the secondary guy, at being a coordinator or even a position coach. That's just how it is. And other guys, well, they are meant to be leaders. They're meant to be the CEO. We'll talk more on this on the other side. It's a halftime show on 107.5 The Game and The Game Network.
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2: 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There is no catch. 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
3: A primetime statement at Arrowhead. Patrick Mahomes marked his return in style, leading the Chiefs to a dominant 31-10 blowout win over the Denver Broncos. Kenneth Walker III stole the show in his KC debut, churning up the yardage, leaving Denver's defense completely helpless as the Chiefs reclaimed early season control of the AFC West. I'm Drake Toll.
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6: As promised, here's the second half of South Carolina coach Shane Beamer's press conference earlier today.
7: Hey, Shane, you mentioned a number of reasons why the SEC is different. During your career, going back to your days as an assistant coach, did you have a welcome to the SEC moment? Where you go, okay, yeah, this is different. And what advice do you give guys on your team who haven't faced an SEC opponent yet?
8: Yeah, great question. I don't know if there was necessarily a welcome to the SEC moment. I'm thinking back to my time at Mississippi State, Rick, and, you know, I remember playing Auburn one of those years, and they had Ronnie Brown and Cadillac Williams, and they, I think they went undefeated that season. I think Coach Muschamp was the defensive coordinator maybe on that team. But I just remember playing that game in Starkville that day, just thinking, "Fool, like this league is different." But before that, I had been a GA at Tennessee, so I had been in the league. But that was the first place that I remember coaching my own position. And you're watching other teams and just seeing the talent on the field. And I think that's just one of the many things that makes this league different is. Every week, I mean, there's NFL draft picks, first round draft picks on both teams. Every game that you play in this league, every game in this league, we don't have games where you go on the road and you play in front of 25,000-30,000 people. I mean, every single game in this league, home or away, is going to be one of the best atmospheres in all of college football. And I love that. We embrace that. And we talked about that this morning because we got a lot of guys that 2 weeks ago, Rick, they were playing in their first college football game. Now we got a lot of guys, whether they be transfers or freshmen, that are playing in their first SEC game. And what we told

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